Good evening, ladies and gentlemen. We are Pink Lady. We are very, very excited to be here tonight. And very happy too. We hope to share the excitement with you all. And now, we would like to sing Stevie Wonder's Third Duke.

All right, you just heard from Japan's biggest musical export to the United States from the late 70s. That was Pink Lady covering Stevie Wonder's Sir Duke. Before that, you heard the Bee Gees from their album To Whom It May Concern. That was Bad Bad Dreams. It's one of the rare rock and roll songs from the Bee Gees. Then you heard a band named Krabby Appleton with Go Back. Blue Mink with Where Were You Today? And then another blue band, Blue Ash, with Here We Go Again. And started the set off, two more. Klaatu with California Jam. And started the set off with Zior and I Really Do. 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The Deep End with host Joey Mudd features an interesting mix of all Louisville and Kentucky-related music from the 1950s to the present day. 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All right. And with that, let's get back to the music.

All right. You heard from a band there called The Family Tree with Sideshow from their one and only LP titled Miss Butters, which is a concept album about a lonely old school teacher. And before that, you heard Frankie Valli and the Four Seasons with Wall Street Village Day from their atypical album, The Genuine Imitation Life Gazette. Both those songs are from the late 60s, so slightly breaking the 70s format here. Before that, you heard Macabre with Be Forewarned. Macabre later changed their name to Pentagram and became relatively famous for pioneering doom metal. And a great documentary about the lead singer of that band entitled Last Days Here, if you're into music documentaries. Then you heard Helen Reddy before that with her big hit Angie Baby. And started that set off with a band called Watts and Girl, You Make It Easy. Thanks again for joining me tonight, as always, on Earth Tones Radio. Stay tuned at 9 p.m. for Primitive Future coming up next. The Shamrock Pet Foundation is a nonprofit organization whose mission is to enhance the lives of companion animals through spay and neuter programs, adoptions, and community education. They are a group of highly committed, unpaid volunteers who have a passion to advocate for the voiceless and believe the greatest rewards are the animals saved and the community they have served. Visit shamrockpets.com for more information. Tune in on Fridays at 6 a.m. for Johnny V's Virtual Jukebox, the home of all kinds of music, rock and roll, country and western, rhythm and blues, jazz and swing, reggae and ska, not to mention music from many distant and not so distant lands. Each week, we'll be popping some coins into the Virtual Jukebox to see what turns up. It's set on random, so there's no telling what we'll hear. That's every Friday morning at 6 a.m. here on WXOX. All right, I'm going to start this last set off with Boz Scaggs.

Hi, this is Wanda Jackson, and you're listening to WXOXLP Louisville. Hey, let's have a party.

It is 9 p.m. and you're tuned into WXOX. Welcome to Primitive Future. Tonight I'm going to be playing tracks from Devo, Shop Talk, Omni, Erasurata. But I'm going to start off here with a brand new one from Australia's Screensaver. This is called Division. Thanks for joining me.

You just heard from Dead Finks. That was Stolen Car. No, Stolen Vehicle, actually. Before that was Dadar, or Daydar. I'm not sure how to pronounce that one. That was the title track to the EP that came out in 2024, Iron Cage. Then you heard GT with Out Tonight from the compilation Prehistoric Chrome. Devo with Swelling Itching Brain from their second LP, Duty Now for the Future. Omni from their LP Souvenir, that was Granite Kiss. Killing Joke with The Weight. And started the set off with a new one from Screensaver entitled Division. Alright, let me tell you about a few things and I'll get back into the next set of music. This one is very topical, especially considering the forecast for the next 10 days or more. No place outside is safe when thunderstorms are in the area. If you hear thunder, lightning is close enough to strike you. Immediately move to a safe shelter within an enclosed building or a metal-topped vehicle with the windows up. Remain in shelter for at least 30 minutes after the last sound of thunder. Coming up here on WXOX, Mondays at 9 p.m., tune in for the Mad Tea Party. You are invited to the Mad Tea Party, where enchanting aural oddities will ignite your imagination and inspire flights of fancy. From psychedelia and art pop to film scores and piano lullabies, this mix of out-of-time kitsch and sparkling fairytale mystique will make you feel like you just fell down the rabbit hole. Embrace your childlike sense of wonder, tune in, and get lost at the Mad Tea Party. That's Mondays from 9 to 10 p.m. Hope everyone's having an excellent evening and staying dry. Coming up next, I'm going to play one of my favorite punk songs, or post-punk maybe, rather. This is The Slits and their cover of I Heard It Through the Grapevine.

0: You just heard from the Vertebrats. That was Diamonds in the Rough. Before that, TV Repairman with Patterns. Shop Talk with Black Friar. Erasurata and Marathon. The Makeup with White Belts. And started the set off with The Slits, and I heard it through the grapevine. Alright, it's about 20 minutes till 10, and keep it locked in here to WXOX. INI Radio will be up next momentarily, so stay tuned. Mind's Eye Theater Company proudly presents the Louisville premiere of Alice by Heart, June 12th through the 20th, at the MEX Theater in the Kentucky Center for the Performing Arts. That's MEX Theater. The musical journey of a young woman who escapes the horrors of the Blitz in a London underground station by diving into her favorite book, Alice's Adventures in Wonderland. Alice navigates grief, love, and the painful transition into adulthood through her version of Wonderland, learning to accept loss and find hope. 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Louisville's home for classic and underground hip-hop. That'll be here from 10 p.m. to midnight. And as we wrap things up here on Primitive Future, thanks for listening to some punk rock with me. Up next, here's a classic from the Dead Kennedys. This is from their first LP, and it is entitled Stealing People's Mail.
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0: 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It's time for I&I Radio. 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

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Shout out to all our listeners on WXND 100.9. What up, though? It's Tuesday. We got you locked till midnight.

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You know what I'm saying? Right. So you out there just shooting and you know what I'm saying, trying to stay loose, and then boom, you should have been like, today they should have whooped these dudes by 50.

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All right, y'all, we about to get back to it. You know how we do it.

100K up. 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It's

0: Yeah, what up, what up, what up, y'all? You know what it is, man. 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Yeah.
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1: We got that long break coming.

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Especially if it's a deal. That's Thursdays, y'all, 7 to 8 a.m. All right, we about to get back to it. You know how we do it, man.

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1: 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Daddy Fat Sass, a.k.a. Sir Lucius Leftfoot, a.k.a. Francis and Savannah Chitlin Pimp. Boomerverse all in your auntie jaw every Thursday after she eats some Popeyes. Chill.
2: Understand, it's not about the size of your circle. Nice. It's about the loyalty that's in it. 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Are they happy for you when you win it? Or is it the more you do better?

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There was Drake, Make the Pay, Young Chris with

0: Take care of some business, man, so we can play some more music before we get up out of here. Yo, The Gold Room with JKT Jackson. JKT. Late night radio show hosted by my dog, JKT Jackson. Baby, you are on the list. That's Sundays, midnight to 2 a.m.
1: Happy birthday, Mark Stretch.
0: Yeah, late. Homie out there. In Cheeto. What up, Stretch, dog? Happy birthday. This program is jointly supported by Kentucky Intentional Sounds, a low-key initiative to identify and sustain the work of music and sound art creators in our area. For more information, turn your radio up louder during this program. All right, y'all, check 1-2. Shout out to the Knicks, too, for that comeback W, man. I thought y'all was buried. Y'all rose from the dead for the W, man. Shout out to the Knicks and the Knicks fans, man. Y'all got y'all one.
1: We might have to check on Floyd if he went in overtime. Make sure to hold me good.
0: You know. All right, y'all. 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

0: Yo, check it out. What's good, man? This is Raekwon right here, doing it big on 97.1. Hold the floor down. Wu-Tang forever. One.
1: Yeah. You know what this is, man. It's the peace out.
2: We'll holla.
1: Peace out. What you been listening to?
2: We've been listening to the homies on that break. Opened up with Foreign Legion, Running Back. Followed that with Prozac Turner, Don't Call Me Fam. MC Pause with Woo. And Vocab Slick with Speak My Language. So, yeah. Ain't no telling what we gonna get in this next little 17 minutes.
1: Better be good.
2: Yeah.
1: All right, well then, let me say what we got to say so we can get right into that then. Coming up next, our homegirl, your homegirl, Kara, with Parallel Universe, composing a new playlist every week from her collection as a tribute to Sound and Expression. This show will play heavy bass music mixed by internationally known artists of the underground, including the contrast of groovy folk music and stories. The deliveries of Kara's mixes draws parallels throughout the set, consisting of thought-provoking vibrations and lyrics. That's next, y'all.
2: She's so groovy.
1: Keep it locked.
2: She's so groovy.
1: Yeah. All right, y'all. It's been real. Catch y'all next week.
2: Peace.

Another one of those Bay Area slappers. Bread in hand, cheese and crackers. You understand what I'm saying? Big Boss Dog and Mechanics. What's happening, Fab? It's a dope era we living in, man. 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

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That last track was Breathe, The Prodigy, Meftress, Came On Crooked. 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Mixed into The Underground, Zero T, Molecular, Fair Warning. And started the set with Missing Your Love by Veil. Parallel Universe. 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
1: Hey, good morning out there. Excuse me. 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
2: All that is visible must grow beyond us. Extend into the realm of the invisible. The home of the
3: invisible.

that, that this moment decides the next step. You shouldn't be five steps ahead, only the very next one. And if you can keep to that, you're always all right. See, but people are thinking too far ahead and sidelines and all that. Do you know what I mean? 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

0: 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And it's not getting physical now.
1: 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You're listening to Invisible Radio on Art FM. This is Boris. I will be here until 8 a.m. And thanks for joining me. It's kind of nasty out today. We do need the rain, but be careful driving. We start off the hour with Pink Floyd off of Piper at the Gates of Dawn with Astronomy Domine. And then we had Station to Station from Bowie. And then the last song was Space Boy, Smashing Pumpkins. Got some fun spacey rock weird mix this morning. I hope you enjoy it. There's a lot of weird mixes on Art FM. One thing you should tune into on Friday when you're just getting ready for your weekend, if you have a weekend, is Cardwell's Cove. Join the Space Age Luau at Cardwell's Cove with your host Adrian Cardwell. Take a tour through time and around the world where palm trees sway on this upbeat, eclectic global program, breaking the old tiki music mold. More than a little campy and never sleepy. That is on Fridays from 5 to 6 p.m. In other news, the Outsider Art Museum and Gallery in Louisville is Louisville's newest art museum, and it is the first of its kind. It's dedicated to exhibition of outsider art, sometimes referred to as self-taught visionary art, art brut, or naive art. These artists are not formally trained, and they work outside of mainstream society or the realm of what might be known as fine art. The Outsider Art Museum and Gallery honors this unique genre, showcasing artists from Kentucky and across the country. It's located in the historic Portland neighborhood, just blocks from the Portland Museum and LVA. It's free and open to the public, Thursdays through Saturdays, noon to 6. We'll back into some space rock for you. This is Boris. 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

if done correctly, and they're safe at doses so terrifying that you would never want to do more. The danger with psychedelics is not death. The danger is madness, obviously. These things can't kill you. I mean, it would be a terrible way to commit suicide because it wouldn't work. But what they do is they hurl you against the wall of your assumptions, and they jump on you and rub your nose in it and stomp on you and make you want to die and make you beg for death. Not always, but they can do that. So it's very important when you get in there that you can at least have the pharmacological facts under your belt so you can explain to yourself what's going on. For instance, it amazes me. I've heard this story maybe a dozen times of people taking mushrooms, which they either grew or bought, taking mushrooms, and then an hour or 40 minutes into it, deciding, quote unquote, that these are obviously not psilocybin mushrooms. These are poisonous mushrooms, and now they're going to die. Well, that shows you just don't have your mind under control. You know, you need to have a talk with yourself about your tendency to get hysterical in tight situations. Because you're not dying. You have to come to the place where you can actually turn to the whining ego and say, you are dying. Me? I'm going further. But you're dying. That's right. Death, death, death. Roll in it, citizens. And discipline the mind. Because the ego does not want you to take psychedelics. The voice which tells you not to take psychedelics is the voice of your ego. It says, look, you've got a lot to lose. You have a professional position to think of.

Hey, good morning. I missed you there for a minute. You just heard some Rolling Stones there with Can't You Hear Me Knockin'. We had a few songs that came your way. We did have, you know, Louisville's own, always fun, Wax Fang with the Astronaut Part 1, which was super fun.

And we did have a cool version of Waiting for the Man from Velvet Underground, in between, sandwiched in between Wax Fang and the Stones. Hey, I do need to tell you more things, though, about your community and about Art FM. One of those things is that on Sundays from 10 to midnight, we have Bases Loaded Radio. And you know what it does? It brings you hit after hit from a wide range of music, typically focused on indie rock, R&B, hip-hop, and jazz. Host Antonio Carlos Echeverria sets a lineup for listeners that delivers a mix of the latest indie singles, out of left field, deep cuts, and everything in between, right here on Art FM, Sundays 10 to midnight. In other community news, Drag Daddy Productions is an LGBTQIA+ owned and operated nonprofit performing arts company right here. 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Art's fun. I'm glad you're joining us here at Art FM and getting the information that you need. It is almost 7 a.m. I hope your morning's going great. 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

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You just heard some Radiohead there with Paranoid Android. Got some space age music for you. I got some other Louisville music and some interesting mixes coming up as well here in a few, but I'll be back on in a minute. It is quite nearly 7 a.m. It's Wednesday. It's May 20th. Hope you're having a great day. Thanks for joining me. This is Boris, and you are tuned in to Invisible Radio.

This is one that, thank God, you'll probably appreciate, but not being in Beckenham. It's, are you ready, Mick? It's a Velvet Underground number. It's called Waiting for the Man.

Thank you. That really is all we know. Thank you very much.

Hey, good morning out there. You are listening to Invisible Radio. This is Boris. We'll be here till 8 a.m. I'm here on Wednesday, 6 to 8, for Invisible Radio. And I hope you're here on a regular basis, too. I did want to let you know a couple things. You heard a couple tracks there from Louisville's own, but worldwide known, Richie White Orchestra. We just had The Smell Is For You, and a little earlier we had St. Jackie. Hope you enjoyed those. We had a live version of Waiting for the Man from David Bowie from 1971, and then a little Black Sabbath sprinkled in, just to make sure you're paying attention there. Hand of Doom. Did you know that the Tribe Animal Sanctuary is committed to providing sanctuary for abused, neglected, and homeless animals? Through education and experience, they strive to encourage a vegan lifestyle and inspire change in the way society sees and treats animals. You can find out more information by going to their website, tribesanctuary.org. So when you wrap up listening to Invisible Radio, you should stay tuned for Democracy Now! With Amy Goodman and Juan Gonzalez. It's on Monday through Friday, 8 to 9 on RFM. Great information. 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All right, this is Invisible Radio. It's Boris. I'll be here for a little while longer. I got some more music for you. I hope you're going to have a great day. I feel like you're going to have a great day. If you're listening, you're going to have a great day.

How you doing out there? You just heard some George Harrison with Dark Horse. We had another track earlier from him, Beware of Darkness. And a couple things sprinkled in between. We did have Mrs. Brownstone. Last track I'm doing from Richie White Orchestra today, but I hope you enjoyed those. I do want to tell you about tomorrow morning from 7 to 8. And I know you're going to tune in for Garage Finds with Uncle Jed, because Uncle Jed does live for the hunt. Flea markets, antique shops, attics, garage sales, swap meets, people's basements. He just loves looking for music. Whether it's weird, mainstream, old, new, classic, or reggae, it's all good, especially if it's a deal. Garage Finds, Uncle Jed, Thursday, 7 to 8. You know, every generation of Americans faces new and significant challenges to free expression. For almost 50 years, the National Coalition Against Censorship has acted as a first responder to protect this freedom, which is both a fundamental human right and a keystone of democracy. The NCAC promotes freedom of thought and inquiry by providing direct intervention for people and groups facing censorship in their communities. And you can learn more about their work and resources related to that at their website, ncac.org. It is 7:42. This is Invisible Radio. It's Boris. I hope you stick around for Democracy Now! And Morning Rounds with Sundrop Tom. You might not hear from me again this show, but I'll catch up with you next week. Thanks for listening today.

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1: Will individuals who assaulted Capitol Hill police officers be eligible for this fund?
2: Well, as it makes plain, anybody is...
1: Just let me know if they're eligible for the fund.
2: As was made plain yesterday, anybody in this country is eligible to apply if they believe they're a victim of weaponization.
1: Mr. Attorney General, let me ask you this. Are there going to be rules?
0: Outrage is growing over the Justice Department's move to create a nearly $1.8 billion fund that could be used to pay January 6 rioters and other people targeted by the Biden administration. In addition, the Justice Department has issued an extraordinary memo saying the IRS is, quote, forever barred, unquote, from investigating past tax returns of President Trump, his family, company, and related companies. The two moves come after President Trump dropped an unprecedented $10 billion lawsuit against his own IRS. We'll speak with the twice Pulitzer Prize-winning investigative reporter David K. Johnston, author of The Big Cheat, How Donald Trump Fleeced America and Enriched Himself and His Family. Then the Trump administration continues to ramp up pressure against Cuba.
3: A place called Cuba, which we will be taking over almost immediately. Now, Cuba's got problems. We'll finish one first. I like to finish a job.
0: The Justice Department's reportedly preparing to indict former Cuban President Raul Castro today. We'll go to Cuba for a report, then speak with Peter Kornbluh at the National Security Archive. And finally, Amnesty International finds executions around the world have surged to a 44-year high. In Iran, over 2,100 people were executed last year. We'll speak with Amnesty's Iran researcher. All that and more coming up. Welcome to Democracy Now!, democracynow.org, The War and Peace Report. I'm Amy Goodman. Iran's threatening that the war will spread beyond the Middle East if the U.S. attacks again. This comes after President Trump admitted he was, quote, an hour away, unquote, from resuming strikes on Iran before he was convinced to postpone the attack. It comes as Trump says Iran has 2 or 3 days to reach a deal to end the war or face renewed attacks. Meanwhile, the U.S. Senate voted Tuesday to advance a resolution to force Trump to end the war in Iran for the first time. Four Republicans, Senators Susan Collins of Maine, Lisa Murkowski of Alaska, Rand Paul of Kentucky, and Bill Cassidy of Louisiana, joined most Democrats in favor of advancing the resolution. Senator John Fetterman of Pennsylvania was the only Democrat to oppose the bill. Three Republicans, Senators John Cornyn of Texas, Tommy Tuberville of Alabama, and Tom Tillis of North Carolina, didn't vote. The bill would still need to pass the GOP-controlled House and would face a veto by President Trump. This comes as the New York Times is reporting the U.S. and Israel had intended to install Iran's former hardline president, Mahmoud Ahmadinejad, as Iran's leader in the early days of the war. An Israeli strike on Ahmadinejad's home in Tehran was reportedly designed to free him from house arrest, but injured him instead. According to the Times, Ahmadinejad has not been seen publicly since the strike. His current whereabouts are unknown. Lebanon's health ministry says at least 22 people have been killed in Israeli attacks in the past 24 hours, despite a 45-day ceasefire extension. Since March 2nd, over 3,000 Lebanese have been killed in Israeli strikes, and more than 1 million people, one-fifth of Lebanon's population, has been displaced. Israeli forces have intercepted the last remaining boats with a humanitarian aid flotilla attempting to breach the blockade on Gaza. Video from the flotilla's live stream showed Israeli soldiers opening fire on at least two of the vessels. Live stream footage also shows the activists putting on life jackets and raising their hands as Israeli soldiers approach to raid the boats. Over 400 activists aboard 50 vessels from the Global Samud flotilla have been abducted, among them Margaret Connolly, the sister of Irish President Catherine Connolly, as well as several U.S. citizens. The Global Samud Flotilla said earlier today nearly 90 of the activists have reportedly started a hunger strike to protest their illegal abduction and in solidarity with the thousands of Palestinians held in Israeli prisons. The latest raid came just weeks after Israel attacked a previous humanitarian aid flotilla en route to Gaza. This is Saif Abu Keshek, who was detained in an Israeli prison for 10 days and released early this month. He was among 175 international activists forced off their aid ships on international waters at gunpoint in late April.
4: It's another crime that Israel continued to committing in the international water by intercepting those civilian boats that are protected by the international law and the ICJ orders to deliver humanitarian aid into Gaza. They are being intercepted and attacked by Israeli soldiers and Israeli Navy.
0: The Trump administration's imposed sanctions now on Saif Abu Keshek and at least three other activists over their involvement with the Gaza humanitarian aid flotillas and what activists condemn as an escalating crackdown to silence them. Israel's far-right finance minister, Bezalel Smotrich, said Tuesday the International Criminal Court is seeking an arrest warrant against him. In his remarks from Jerusalem Tuesday, Smotrich, without evidence, blamed the Palestinian Authority for the alleged arrest warrant, saying it had, quote, started a war and it will get a war, unquote. Smotrich also ordered the forced evacuation of Palestinian residents in the village of Khan al-Ahmar. Smotrich has spearheaded the violent expansion of illegal settlements across the occupied West Bank. The International Criminal Court has not disclosed any details regarding a potential arrest warrant for him. In California, authorities confirmed the identities of two other victims killed in a shooting at the Islamic Center of San Diego Monday. 78-year-old Mansour Kaziah was a longtime employee of the mosque who'd called the police before he was killed. 57-year-old Nader Awad lived across the street from the Islamic Center. When he heard the gunfire, he ran towards the building. This comes after friends and family identified Amin Abdullah as the security guard who was killed while trying to prevent the attackers from entering the mosque. Meanwhile, the FBI says the two teenage attackers who opened fire on the San Diego mosque had met online and left writings expressing hate. According to writings obtained by the Associated Press, the suspected attackers expressed hateful rhetoric toward Jewish people, Muslims, and Islam, as well as the LGBTQ plus community, black people and women. The attackers also reportedly expressed beliefs about white people being eliminated. This is Imam Taha Hussein of the Islamic Center of San Diego.
5: We have never expected this, even though we tried throughout the years everything we could do, applying for Homeland Security grants. We have a fence, security armed guards, security cameras covering every single spot inside and outside the Islamic Center. What could we do more than this?
0: The Justice Department quietly slipped a provision into an agreement creating a $1.7 billion fund to compensate President Trump's allies. The addendum, signed by Acting Attorney General Todd Blanche, says the IRS is, quote, forever barred from investigating the tax returns of Trump, his family company, and related companies. The announcement came as part of a settlement agreement between President Trump and his own administration after Trump, his sons, and their family business sued the IRS for $10 billion. Over the leak of Trump's tax returns by an IRS employee. This comes as CNN's reporting that Todd Blanche, who previously served as President Trump's personal lawyer, was told last year to recuse himself from Justice Department matters involving Trump, citing ethics concerns. On Tuesday, Democratic Senator Chris Van Hollen grilled Blanche about the DOJ's $1.7 billion fund to make payments to Trump supporters who say they were wrongly investigated or prosecuted by previous administrations.
1: Will individuals who assaulted Capitol Hill police officers be eligible for this fund?
2: Well, as it makes plain, anybody is...
1: Just let me know if they're eligible for the fund.
2: As was made plain yesterday, anybody in this country is eligible to apply if they believe they're a victim of weaponization.
1: Mr. Attorney General, let me ask you this. Are there going to be rules that say that if you've assaulted a Capitol Hill police officer or committed a violent crime, you will not be eligible? Why not make that a rule?
2: I expect that, because I'm not one of the commissioners setting up the rules,
1: you're,
2: I expect that there will be
1: four of the five members, aren't you, Mr. Attorney General?
2: Pardon me?
1: You're appointing four of the five members.
0: Blanche corrected him and said he's appointing all of the members. On Capitol Hill, Democratic senators grilled Transportation Secretary Sean Duffy about his reality television road trip project called The Great American Road Trip, featuring Duffy, who was previously a reality TV star, and his wife, Rachel Campos Duffy, and their nine children driving through 10 states. Democratic senators questioned Duffy about whether transportation companies can expect special treatment from the Trump administration after donating to the nonprofit that funded the trip. This is Democratic Senator Patty Murray of Washington.
6: How much did you rack up on gas during your Great American Road Trip? I understand that was paid for by groups and sponsors.
7: Well, this
6: is that correct?
7: A nonprofit funded the Great American Road Trip.
6: The nonprofit actually solicited funding from private organizations.
7: Yeah, I did not, right.
6: Okay, do you know how much gas?
7: No, I don't.
6: You don't.
7: But I know it's not as much as it was under Biden, which was $5 a gallon.
6: Holy cow. Okay, so just listen. Okay. Americans don't have corporate sponsors to pay for their gas.
0: World Health Organization Director Tedros Adhanom Ghebreyesus announced today there are 600 suspected cases of Ebola and 139 suspected deaths from the disease in Congo and Uganda, warning the numbers are expected to rise. He said at least 51 cases have been confirmed in Congo's northern provinces of Ituri and North Kivu, and at least two in Uganda's capital, Kampala. Nigeria's military said Tuesday a series of joint strikes with the United States against Islamic State fighters killed at least 175 people in recent days. Back in February, the Trump administration announced it had sent troops to Nigeria in what it claimed would be mostly a training and advisory role. The U.S. Africa Command, AFRICOM, confirmed the joint military operation, signaling U.S. troops have a more active role as the Trump administration intensifies its so-called war on terror in the region. The Trump administration is advancing plans to increase the number of white South Africans it admits to the United States as refugees. The proposal would see an additional 10,000 white South Africans resettled into the U.S., even as the Trump administration continues to block the entry of refugees from other countries. Under Trump's proposal, which was submitted to Congress, the U.S. would lift its record low refugee admissions figure from 7,500 to 17,500, with the additional openings reserved for Afrikaners. Trump has falsely claimed they face racial persecution, lies South African President Cyril Ramaphosa has decried as white supremacy and white victimhood, unquote. The U.S. has resettled just over 6,000 refugees between October and April. All except three were from South Africa. In California, a federal jury on Monday rejected Elon Musk's $150 billion lawsuit against OpenAI and Sam Altman. Musk alleged OpenAI was established as a nonprofit, then improperly turned into a for-profit corporation. The jury ruled Musk waited too long to sue over the matter. Musk has vowed to appeal the verdict. Republican Congressmember Thomas Massie of Kentucky lost his primary race to a Trump-backed challenger, Ed Gallrein. Massie has repeatedly defied President Trump during his tenure. He opposed U.S. military actions against Iran, publicly criticizing Trump's strikes as unconstitutional. He was also the co-author of the Epstein Files Transparency Act, along with Democratic Congressmember Ro Khanna, forcing the Justice Department to release files on the late convicted sex offender Jeffrey Epstein, a move Trump fiercely opposed. On Tuesday, Gallrein won the Republican primary in Kentucky's 4th Congressional District with nearly 55% of the vote. Trump's biggest donors backed Gallrein, and more than $32 million was spent on campaign ads in the Kentucky district, making it the most expensive House primary in U.S. history. The American Israel Public Affairs Committee and other pro-Israel interest groups spent over $9 million to defeat Massie. This is Congressmember Massie in a concession speech on Tuesday night.
8: We're tired of meddling overseas. We can't afford it. Our empire will collapse if we keep sending our money to other countries. I never picked a fight with the country that's tried to take me out here because I've never voted for foreign aid to any country. We got to take care of America first. America first.
0: This comes as Georgia's Secretary of State, Brad Raffensperger, lost the state's Republican gubernatorial primary. He had rebuked President Trump's efforts to overturn Georgia's 2020 presidential election results in a call to Raffensperger in 2021. President Trump had urged him to, quote, find 11,780 votes, unquote. One more vote than Joe Biden's margin of victory in 2020. On Tuesday, Raffensperger lost the gubernatorial primary to two pro-Trump candidates, Georgia's Lieutenant Governor Burt Jones and Rick Jackson, a billionaire healthcare executive. Meanwhile, DSA-backed candidate and progressive state representative Chris Robb won the Democratic primary to succeed retiring Congressmember Dwight Evans in Pennsylvania's 3rd District. Robb defeated Evans' preferred successor, Al Stanford, in the primary. And the People's Convocation for Palestine, an alternative graduation ceremony, was held at Rutgers University on Tuesday to honor Arab, Palestinian, and other targeted students who spoke up after the university canceled biotech CEO Rami El-Ghandour's commencement speech at the Rutgers School of Engineering's convocation. Citing vague complaints about a social media post on Israel and Palestine, Rutgers abruptly withdrew its convocation invitation. This is Rami El-Ghandour.
9: The truth in this particular moment is that a university should honor all of its students, all of its faculty, all of its people. What they chose to do here is something of political convenience, right? When it became inconvenient to honor us, like Omar talked about, or me in giving the speech, what did they do? They just discarded us as if we don't matter.
0: And those are some of the headlines. This is Democracy Now!, democracynow.org, the War and Peace Report. I'm Amy Goodman. In an extraordinary move, the Justice Department issued a memo Tuesday saying the IRS is, quote, forever barred, unquote, from investigating past tax returns of President Trump, his family company, and related companies. The memo was issued a day after the Justice Department announced the creation of a $1.776 billion fund to make payments to individuals, including January 6 insurrectionists who say they were wrongly targeted. The so-called anti-weaponization fund would be overseen by five commissioners appointed by the attorney general, who is President Trump's former personal attorney. The two announcements come after President Trump dropped his unprecedented $10 billion lawsuit against the Internal Revenue Service. Trump, his sons, and their family business filed the suit over the leak of their tax returns by a former IRS contractor who was sentenced to 5 years in prison for leaking the documents. Democrats and Republicans have expressed alarm over the agreements. On Monday, the Treasury Department's top lawyer, Brian Morrissey, resigned shortly after the fund was announced. On Tuesday, Acting Attorney General Todd Blanche testified before a Senate hearing about the fund. This is Maryland Democratic Senator Chris Van Hollen.
10: Mr. Attorney General, this is an outrageous, unprecedented slush fund that you set up. Simple question, will individuals who assaulted Capitol Hill police officers be eligible for this fund?
2: Well, as it makes plain, anybody is...
10: Just let me know if they're eligible for the fund.
2: As was made plain yesterday, anybody in this country is eligible to apply if they believe they're a victim of weaponization.
10: Mr. Attorney General, let me ask you this. Are there going to be rules that say that if you've assaulted a Capitol Hill police officer or committed a violent crime, you will not be eligible? Why not make that a rule?
2: I expect that, because I'm not one of the commissioners setting up the rules, I expect
10: that there
2: will
10: be four of the five members, aren't you, Mr. Attorney General?
2: Pardon me?
10: You're appointing four of the five members.
2: I am appointing all five members.
10: You can simply set up the rules. I would hope you would make a rule that anyone convicted of assaulting a police officer or a violent crime is simply not eligible. They should not apply.
0: Senator Van Hollen later questioned Acting Attorney General Todd Blanche about his personal role in the agreement.
10: So you're not going to submit this proposal to any federal judge or independent?
2: There is no judge.
10: Any independent authority?
2: What does that mean, an independent authority?
10: It means not somebody who's getting to pick five of the members who is the president's former personal attorney.
11: That would be somebody who would be independent.
12: I'm the acting attorney general, okay? And the fact that I used to be President Trump's lawyer is just a fact, but I'm the acting attorney general. So don't say the president's former personal lawyer will do something. The acting attorney general will do something.
11: Mr. Attorney General, you are acting today like the president's personal attorney, and that's the whole problem. You've got his whole, you have a whole banner of his face hanging over the Department of Justice, and you and everybody else walks under it, and you are acting like you're his current personal attorney. Mr. Chairman, I have no further questions.
0: This all comes as CNN has revealed Todd Blanche was told last year to recuse himself from Justice Department matters involving Trump, citing ethics concerns. We're joined now by David K. Johnston, professor at Rochester Institute of Technology and Law, Journalism and Criminal Justice, Pulitzer Prize-winning investigative reporter, co-founder of D.C. Report. He's the author of three books on Trump, including The Big Cheat, How Donald Trump Fleeced America and Enriched Himself and His Family. David K. Johnston, thanks for joining us again. Can you respond to these developments, the so-called anti-weaponization fund and the Trump family and President Trump himself being protected from any future investigation into their finances and corruption?
13: Well, this is dictatorship in action. Donald Trump had declared himself to be our dictator shortly after resuming office last year. He has been acting like a dictator. Now, he hasn't fully consolidated his power, and there are various places where people have pushed back on him, but he is conducting himself as a dictator. And what he now has is a fund with an interesting number, $1.776 billion, to arm his goon squads, people like the Oath Keepers and the Proud Boys, to carry out acts of violence or intimidation against people on his behalf with no accountability for who receives this money, no rationale for it. And he's able to do this because, at least for the moment, our Constitution doesn't have adequate safeguards to address what happens when you have the third-generation head of a four-generation white-collar crime boss in the White House and his personal lawyer, who by law is still Donald Trump's lawyer, Blanche, as the acting attorney general.
0: Talk about this fund again. $1.776 billion. Of course, I emphasize that because it's 1776.
13: Well, under this fund, a five-member board appointed by Todd Blanche, the acting attorney general, would decide who gets the money. There would be no public notification of this and accounting for it, only a confidential report to Todd Blanche or whoever is attorney general at the time. There's no rules that would prohibit, as Senator Von Hollen pointed out, those who assaulted police officers from receiving money. And this is simply a slush fund to pay a criminal enforcement arm, a violent arm of Trump's supporters to intimidate people. And remember, Donald Trump always described his failed effort to overthrow our government in 2021 as a day of love. Only Donald Trump and people who believe that he should be our dictator would, of course, see it that way.
0: Let's go back to Tuesday's Senate hearing. Acting Attorney Todd Blanche, Acting Attorney General Todd Blanche, was questioned by Senator Chris Coons of Delaware.
14: Has it ever happened that a sitting president sued his own government for $10 billion and then directed the settlement of the case and the establishment of a payout fund?
12: Not that I'm aware of, but there's a lot of things that President Trump's the first of. No president had been indicted 1, 2, 3, 4, 5,
14: correct,
12: 6, 7, 8 times either.
14: Correct. No president's been indicted. And will you commit that none of this money will go to President Trump's campaign donors?
12: I am not committing to anything beyond the settlement agreement itself. When you say campaign donors, that they are not excluded from seeking compensation.
14: Last question. Weaponized. During police week, I heard from a number of law enforcement friends who found it appalling that there was the possibility that folks like the Oath Keepers, the Proud Boys, who had assaulted Capitol police officers could receive multi-million-dollar payouts from this fund. Will you commit that no one who has been convicted of assaulting a police officer will receive a payout from this fund?
12: So I share the concerns that apparently members of law enforcement gave to you last week, although none of this was announced last week, so that's surprising. But
14: they had heard rumors that there would be a settlement fund.
12: Okay. But anybody can apply. The commission will set, the commissioners will set rules, I'm sure. That's not for me to set. That's for the commissioners. And whether an individual, an oath keeper, as you just mentioned, applies for compensation, is anybody in this country can apply.
0: And of course, it was pointed out that the administration, Todd Blanche, President Trump's former personal attorney, can fire any of the commissioners as well. But your response overall, David K. Johnston?
13: Well, I think this setup is completely contrary to law. The problem is who has standing, that is the right to intervene and try to stop it. Now, the IRS makes settlements with people and they promise that this is closed. We're not going to continue this anymore. But the fact that this agreement includes this side agreement that the Trump organization, Donald Trump, members of his family may not be examined on their past tax returns just screams that Donald Trump is, in fact, a criminal level tax cheat. Now, this is not the only avenue to address Donald Trump's tax cheating. And this is a man who we know from the tax returns that have been made public because of the House Democrats led by Richard Neal and the leak, as well as the ones I found in the public record, that Donald Trump has been creating non-existent companies, just made up fictitious companies, and taking tax losses that reduced his taxes for all the way back to at least 1984. That's a pattern of criminal behavior that establishes what's called mens rea or criminal intent. Now, the Manhattan District Attorney Alvin Bragg or the New York State Attorney General Letitia James, they can go after Trump over his state and city taxes. And twice in the past, judges have found that Donald Trump committed tax fraud. These were civil, not criminal cases. They included Trump forging the signature of his tax preparer, his longtime tax lawyer and tax accountant, which could have been prosecuted as a crime. And I've written a piece, it ran in the New York Daily News 3 years ago, showing how Alvin Bragg could easily get Donald Trump convicted of criminal tax fraud if he would bring such a case. And of course, they can also pursue it civilly. But as it stands, Donald Trump basically will now not have to pay the what the New York Times estimates is more than $100 million, and I think that's a very conservative number, in taxes that from the past. And he will get a walk on what are clearly, from the released tax returns, felony-level tax crimes.
0: On Tuesday, Vice President J.D. Vance held an unusual press conference at the White House. He was questioned about Trump's stock trades by Andrew Feinberg, the White House correspondent at The Independent.
15: How can you and your administration argue to Americans that you're cleaning up corruption, you're preventing fraud, you're fighting the sorts of things that harm people and people's financial situations, when the president seems to be talking up stocks that he owns, selling them and enriching himself?
16: The president doesn't sit at the Oval Office on his computer on his like Robinhood account buying and selling stocks. That's absurd. He has independent wealth advisors who manage his money. He is a wealthy person. He has had success in business. He's not making these stock trades himself. And your question imputes that. It doesn't say it exactly, but a reasonable person listening to that question would assume the president is sitting around and doing that. He's not. Second of all, you're right. I am a big fan of banning members of Congress from trading stocks. So is the President of the United States. All of us believe that nobody should be taking proprietary information gained from public service and buying and selling stocks. We want to ban that process.
0: He answered that question after attacking the questioner. But David K. Johnston, if you can talk about President Trump's stock trades, how much he's made, and responding to Vance saying is not as if he's doing it himself on his own computer.
13: Well, that's a complete red herring that he's not doing it on his computer. What we want to know is what kind of information did the purchasers on Trump's behalf, the brokers and agents, have about events that were going to happen? Why is the Trump administration not looking into these enormous commodities and stock bets that were placed 15, 20 minutes before major White House announcements that influenced the market? We see no sign that that's being pursued. And of course, if the Trump administration thinks members of Congress shouldn't be allowed to trade stocks, and I think that's what the law should be, why isn't he following his own belief? And the reason is, of course, Donald, who I've known and covered for almost 40 years, doesn't believe the rules apply to him. He believes he's special. He believes that the rest of us are all idiots unless we support him, and that no law applies to him because of his special status in the world. And when I said in 2011, Donald thinks that he should run not just America, but the whole world, there were various people who mocked me. What did Donald Trump say about a year ago? I run the country and the whole world. He sees himself as the world dictator. So why would he be troubled by little things like trading in stocks when he's in the White House, where those stock prices are influenced by his actions?
0: You've written three books on Donald Trump, David K. Johnston. You've won two Pulitzer Prizes. What shocked you most about what has just been revealed?
13: Oh, the brazenness of closing the audit the way Todd Blanche did this. You notice Todd Blanche is the one who signed the letter. What that tells you is that no other lawyer in the Justice Department was going to put their reputation, if not their law license, at risk by signing this utterly corrupt agreement. Now, Todd Blanche remains Donald Trump's lawyer since the criminal trial where Trump was convicted on 34 felonies. So he has a conflict of interest. And one would hope that the New York State Bar would go after the law license of Todd Blanche. And a future administration, assuming we get past Trump's dictatorship, which I no longer think is a guaranteed event, could go into court and basically say to a judge, this agreement isn't worth the paper that it's written on, and attack this agreement. I think it is inherently corrupt. There is no controversy, as the Constitution requires, because the parties here are Donald Trump, an individual, and Donald Trump, the president of the United States. That's not a controversy. This is theft of taxpayer money, plain and simple.
0: David K. Johnston, professor, Rochester Institute of Technology and Law, Journalism and Criminal Justice, Pulitzer Prize-winning investigative reporter, co-founder of D.C. Report, author of three books on Trump, including The Big Cheat, How Donald Trump Fleeced America and Enriched Himself and His Family. Coming up, we look at Cuba as the Trump administration's reportedly preparing to indict the former Cuban president, Raul Castro. Stay with us.

0: Orlando Paz here on Democracy Now!, democracynow.org. I'm Amy Goodman. All eyes are on Miami today as the Trump administration's expected to unseal an indictment against the former Cuban president Raul Castro, who is 94 years old. Multiple outlets are reporting the forthcoming indictment will detail charges against Castro related to the 1996 shootdown of two airplanes operated by the Miami-based exile group Brothers to the Rescue, in which four people were killed. Castro was Cuba's defense minister at the time of the incident. The Department of Justice is holding an event to honor the victims at the Miami Freedom Tower this afternoon, according to an invitation reviewed by Reuters. Today also marks Cuban Independence Day, as recognized by the United States and celebrated by many Cuban Americans. The Cuban government commemorates Cuban independence on a separate date in October. The indictment would be the latest escalation in an ongoing pressure campaign against the Cuban government. Last week, CIA Director John Ratcliffe traveled to Havana to meet with Cuban officials a day after Cuba announced it had run out of diesel and fuel oil due to the U.S. blockade and sanctions. On Tuesday, as President Trump was showing gathered reporters his White House ballroom construction project, a journalist asked the president if a diplomatic deal can be reached with Cuba. Here's how Trump responded.
1: With Cuba? I think so. Yeah, I think so. I am very prone toward the Cuban Americans. They've been incredible people. Many of them have lost family members. They've been very badly hurt themselves. They've been in prison. They've come to this country and they've been very successful. The Cuban American people in Miami, I mean, they are amazing people. Most of them are in Miami, in Florida, but mostly in Miami. I'm very, very prone to helping them. I mean, I think I got 97% of that vote.
0: For more, we're joined by two guests, and Havana independent journalist Ed Augustine is with us. He's reported from Havana for over a decade. His recent piece for The New York Times headlined, "Cuban patients are dying because of U.S. blockade, doctors say." And from Cape Cod, we're joined by Peter Kornbluh, Cuba specialist at the National Security Archive, co-author of Back Channel to Cuba, The Hidden History of Negotiations Between Washington and Havana. Kornbluh's new piece for The Nation is headlined, "The CIA Goes to Cuba." In a moment, we're going to talk about the CIA director just recently going to Cuba. But first, Ed Augustine, describe the conditions on the ground in Cuba and what you understand is happening today, the possible U.S. indictment against the 94-year-old former Cuban president, Raul Castro.
2: In Cuba, it's very clear to any of us here that we're witnessing an unfolding humanitarian crisis, which has been long in the creation, largely man-made, but which is now getting worse every passing day. Why? We're now 4 months into an oil blockade imposed by the Trump administration, and in those 4 months, only one Russian oil tanker carrying just over 700,000 barrels of oil and a trickle of oil from Florida that only goes to the private sector has come in. And anyone with common sense, regardless of political ideology, can see that a country that doesn't have oil in this day and age can't run, can't sustain life. And so I just come back from a reporting trip in eastern Cuba. Eastern Cuba is far poorer than where I'm speaking from you today in Havana, the capital. And it's harrowing to see results. It's harrowing to see the immiseration of the entire population, almost the entire population, particularly the vulnerable. So a few examples. Hunger is rising in Cuba. 10 years ago, Cuba was one of the only countries in Latin America, according to UNICEF, to have all but eliminated child malnutrition. Well, child malnutrition is growing. And I was speaking to farmers in the East who have brand new tractors donated to them by the UN World Food Program. Can't use them. Haven't had any diesel since February. And I was speaking to the UN Special Rapporteur on the Right to Food. She warned of a growing food crisis that could potentially result in not just malnutrition and undernutrition, but widespread hunger if this goes on. Other diplomats here worry about starvation. The right to water. Electricity in Cuba is overwhelmingly produced by petrol, and electricity is used to pump 80% of the water in the islands. According to Cuban authorities, over a million of people in the country already go without drinking water in their own house. They tend to, you know, rely on neighbors and the local church, things like that, go down the road to go to a well to get it. That number is rocketing up because there's no fuel to pump the water. I was in an extraordinary situation in 18-story high-rises in Santiago de Cuba, Cuba's second city, the main city in the east, where because the power cuts are now running about 20 hours a day, people can't cook. They used to cook with electricity, with an electric hob. They used to cook with cooking gas, but the cooking gas came from Venezuela in the case of Santiago. And so what happens now is that the rich are cooking with charcoal, which basically costs us a Cuban salary per month to get, so they have less access to food. And the poor who can't afford it need to walk down the motorway with a machete, chop some wood, and walk back with it over their shoulder in order to be able to cook. And very poor people I spoke to are simply just going to mounting piles of trash that are mounting because there's no diesel to move it away. Obviously, a terrible public health risk in terms of dengue and rodents and other diseases that can be there. They're just going and picking up cardboard. And to see people cooking in high rises where ventilation is not good, with soot.

0: people like me, foreign correspondents, rich Cubans, Cubans that receive remittances from Miami. They're doing okay because the private sector's grown a lot in recent years. But it's the collective punishment of a population, particularly targeting poor Black communities, pregnant women, children, and the elderly.
1: Your headline piece in the New York Times, Cuban patients are dying because of U.S. blockade, doctors say. We're talking about an island, Cuba, that was once renowned for its universal health care system, known for its sending its own doctors abroad to help in times of emergency. Can you talk about the crisis in the hospitals of Cuba?
0: Yeah. So for that article, I spoke to over a dozen public health experts in largely U.S. Ivy League universities, and I spoke to a great many Cuban doctors. I've reported on health here for a number of years. And so I've got a lot of contacts there. It was difficult to get people to go on record, the Cuban doctors, because Cuba is a very proud country, and not too long ago it mastered itself. It was boasted about how good it was at health. It talked about itself as a health powerhouse. And so this is painful for Cuban authorities to admit, and it was difficult to get people to go on record. But eventually I did. What they're telling me is very, very clear. People are dying as a result of the oil blockade. That would be happening in any country you don't allow oil in. Okay, so for example, I spoke to an anesthesiologist in the main pediatric hospital in the country. Because of the lack of oil, fewer mothers are getting to the pediatric hospital with their children because they simply can't get there. Sometimes when he is operating, the power goes out and has gone out mid-operation, where he's operating kids that can be babies, rather, that can be weeks old, and has to maintain their vital maintain them alive without a screen to look at their vital signs before the backup power system kicks in. I spoke to vaccine developers who tell me that production of the Cuban medication is down to lower than 20% of what it ought to be, because there's simply no diesel in the production plants. Vicente Veres, perhaps Cuba's most famous vaccine developer, Cuba was the only country in Latin America to come up with its own COVID vaccines, and they're damn good. They're as good as the Pfizer vaccine, over 90% efficacy. He told me, Ed, I went into public health so that my children and grandchildren would have nothing to envy of children in the developed world. And that's what we achieved. Cuba currently has higher vaccination rates for most diseases than the United States. He told me, Ed, I am now worried about the future of my grandchildren. He told me that I am worried that the vaccines that we have stored in polyclinics might spoil. They have to be kept refrigerated. Thankfully, due to a lot of international solidarity and due to the Cuban government's prioritization of health, there's been a lot of solar panels going up. And as far as I can see, it's possible down the road, the main hospitals and clinics are getting solar panels, and now in many cases those vaccines are safe for now, but those vaccines also need to be stored in warehouses and they need to be transported, and so it's very, very clear as a bell, speaking to Cuban vaccine developers and pharmacists and surgeons and doctors, that this oil blockade is killing. Public health specialists that I spoke to said the main group it kills is children. If you look at sanctions more broadly, not just an oil blockade, but sanctions, there was an important article in the Lancet Global Health, prestigious health journal last year, which for the first time shows causation, not just correlation, causation between sanctions and death. And this was not just Cuba, it was a global study, biggest study ever done like that. And it found that 51% of those killed by sanctions around the world are children under five. Life is the most fragile when it's first, when it first comes into the world. And so wherever you look, there is death and suffering as a direct result. And this is just in hospitals. If you broaden out to food and charcoal and lack of water, there's a myriad of other consequences wherever you look.
1: Ed Augustine is an independent journalist based in Cuba for the last 13 years. We'll link to your piece in the New York Times, headlined, Cuban patients are dying because of U.S. blockade, doctors say, speaking to us from Havana. We are also joined by Peter Kornbluh, Cuba specialist at the National Security Archive, author of Back Channel to Cuba. If you can talk, Peter, about both the CIA going to Cuba, you just wrote a piece in The Nation about this, the director going there, and the imminent indictment, as is being reported by multiple media outlets, of the 94-year-old

0: former president Raul Castro.
1: Yeah, Amy, this is the 1-2 punch of U.S. aggression against Cuba, which is escalating dramatically over the last week. You had the director of the CIA, a CIA that has a long history of covert operations to roll back the Cuban Revolution, going all the way back to the early 60s, to the Bay of Pigs operations in 1960-61, going to Cuba on a diplomatic trip, an overt mission, to give the Cubans an ultimatum. And that ultimatum essentially had several parts. One is, you remember what happened in Venezuela. You have to take Donald Trump very seriously. Two is, the United States wants it to be clear to you that we don't want to see mass migration as this humanitarian crisis that Ed has just described evolves, and we don't want to see repression when the discontent and frustration of the Cuban people boils over. And finally, you have a dwindling window in which we are going to continue to talk to you. Essentially, military options are on the table and coming soon. Literally, as the CIA director was leaving, the Department of Justice leaked to the press that an indictment of Raul Castro was coming today at 1 o'clock at the Freedom Tower in Miami. This is going to be an extraordinary event on May 20th, Independence Day, in Cuban history. It's going to generate a tremendous attention. And let me just say that the indictment of Raul Castro for the shootdown of the Brothers to the Rescue planes more than 30 years ago accomplishes three important things for the Trump administration. It sends a bone of red meat to the rabidly anti-Castro Miami community. It gives them a significant victory. Politicians have been pushing very hard for years for the indictment of Raul Castro. Two, this sends a clear warning to the Cubans. It's almost psychological warfare against the Cuban leadership. This is the MO, the modus operandi that the United States used in the case of Nicolas Maduro in Venezuela. Trump indicted him and then went in and seized him. And here, trumped up charges, if you will, against Raul Castro basically sets the stage for the same type of operation as it would be perceived in Cuba and around the world. And finally, just as Trump did in Venezuela, he will circumvent the War Powers Act if he attacks Cuba and simply tell Congress that this is a law enforcement operation. Any special forces attempt to go in and seize or assassinate Raul Castro. And that is what I think you can expect to see in the coming days.
0: Explain who Brothers to the Rescue are, founded by Jose Basulto, a CIA operative, as reported by the Miami Herald, who admitted to committing terrorist acts against Cuba in the past, like firing a cannon at a hotel.
1: Right. Well, that firing of that cannon in the hotel, Basulto was on a speedboat. He was a Bay of Pigs veteran. He was trying to assassinate Fidel Castro at that time. And years later, during the Balsero crisis, the rafting crisis, after the collapse of the Soviet Union, when Cuba was experiencing another extraordinary humanitarian crisis, thousands of people were fleeing. And Basulto, who's a pilot, created an organization called Brothers to the Rescue. And they started out in 1992-93 flying what are called spotting missions over the Florida Straits, identifying small rafts, alerting the U.S. Coast Guard that those rafts were out there and needed to be helped. It was a humanitarian mission. But once the Clinton administration settled, negotiated an end to the Balsero crisis with the Cuban government of Fidel Castro, Balsero then turned his Brothers to the Rescue into a provocation mission instead of a humanitarian mission. And his flights continued, but they started to overfly Cuban territory, dropping leaflets and chotskas over the heads of the Cuban people, and then Basulto would land back in Florida and crow about his ability to intrude on U.S. On Cuban airspace. We want confrontation, is one of the things he told, I believe, NBC News at the time. And these provocative flights continued and continued, and U.S. officials got involved, pressing the FAA to kind of clip Basulto's wings and stop these flights from taking place. The FAA dilly-dallied, the Federal Aviation Administration dilly-dallied in its investigation, and even though U.S. officials, including White House officials, pressed the FAA to block his flights because the Cubans were threatening to shoot these flights down, the flights continued, and the final flight on February 24th, 1996, resulted in the Cuban Air Force rocketing two of these Cessna planes and killing four members of Brothers to the Rescue.
0: Mm-hmm. And this was under the Clinton government. Finally, Peter Kornbluh, as you look at what happened with Venezuela, people hardly talk about the fact that the Venezuelan president and the first lady are imprisoned here in New York. What you see happening, President Lula of Brazil just said President Trump assured him there would not be an invasion.
1: Well, you know, an invasion is one thing. A U.S. invasion and occupation of Cuba is one thing. Perhaps that's not that is not, I think, the immediate goal and priority of the Trump administration. But an attack on Cuba, a special forces operation to seize or assassinate Raul Castro, is certainly on the table. And a series of strategic surgical strikes on Cuban targets, military targets, attempting essentially to kill the leadership of the Cuban military, are also quite on the table. This has been reported by Politico and CBS and other outlets recently. And obviously, if you look at what the U.S. military has been doing recently with surveillance flights over Cuba and other warnings to the Cuban government that their time is running out, it is absolutely clear that the U.S. military is preparing contingency operations in case Trump's impatience runs out because Cuba has not met his imperial demands fast enough.
0: Peter Kornbluh, I want to thank you for being with us of the National Security Archive, co-author of Back Channel to Cuba, The Hidden History of Negotiations Between Washington and Havana. We'll link to your nation piece, The CIA Goes to Cuba. Coming up, executions around the world have surged to a 44-year high. We'll speak with Amnesty's Iran researcher, where the number of executions doubled last year. Stay with us.

0: Lilia Tavenegas in the Democracy Now! Studio. This is Democracy Now! I'm Amy Goodman. We end today's show looking at the death penalty. Amnesty International's found global executions surged to a 44-year high last year. The spike in executions driven by Iran, where 2,100 people were executed, more than double the number there in 2024. We're joined now by Rahab Arini, human rights lawyer and researcher on Iran for Amnesty International, contributed to the new Amnesty International Global Report on Death Sentence and Executions in 2025. Raha, talk about what happened in Iran in the last year.
1: Hello, Amy. Thank you for having me. Iran has been the second executioner in the world for decades. However, even by the authorities' own grim record, 2025 was a horrific year. We have recorded the highest number of executions carried out in Iran since the early 1980s. And this is in a context where the Iranian authorities have intensified the use of the death penalty as a tool of political repression to create a climate of fear and intimidation in the society and deter dissent. We documented the execution of over 2,100 people in 2025. Around half of them are for drug-related offenses, which affect the most impoverished sectors of the Iranian society. We also documented an increased use of the death penalty against protesters, dissidents, and those accused of espionage who face grossly unfair trials before revolutionary courts in Iran.
0: You mentioned Iran is number two. Let's talk about number one. Amnesty notes that 2025 death penalty count doesn't include thousands of executions in China that the organization believes have been carried out, remaining the world's top executioner, Raha.
1: China has kept the number of executions that it carries out every year a state secret. And as a result, even though Amnesty believes that thousands of executions take place in China every year, we are unable to provide a minimum credible figure. A number of states in the world, including China, Saudi Arabia, the U.S., are the largest executioners in the world year after year. And they, along with Vietnam, North Korea, and 15 other countries, so all in all, 17 countries constitute a small minority in the world that keep insisting on the use of the death penalty as a tool of control and repression against this global trend toward the abolition of the death penalty. So the report on the one hand is grim because it shows this escalating use of the death penalty by a minority of the states in the world. But it also shows that the global effort for the abolition of the death penalty has succeeded, as two-thirds of the countries in the world now have stopped using the death penalty in law or practice.
0: Finally, Rahab Arini, what is the effect of the U.S. and Israel bombing Iran when it comes to repression of Iranians?
1: People in Iran now are caught between unlawful Israeli and U.S. armed attacks on the one hand and deadly cycles of repression at the hands of Iran's own authorities. The attacks caused major civilian harm and intensified the economic hardship that people have faced in Iran for decades. And they just started weeks after people in Iran were in a state of collective shock, grief, and trauma following the unprecedented January protest massacres. In the context of the armed conflict, the Iranian authorities have intensified the climate of repression and have used national security and armed conflict as a pretext to carry out further mass arbitrary arrests. Thousands of people have now been arrested, and they have also intensified the use of politically motivated death penalty cases. So since the armed conflict began in late February, there has been at least 32 politically motivated executions. They included young protesters who had been arrested just weeks earlier in January 2026, dissidents and those accused of espionage or collaboration with foreign governments, who usually face charges such as enmity against God or corruption on earth that are very vague and broad, and they fall under the jurisdiction of revolutionary courts that are fundamentally unfair and rely on torture-tainted confessions. So the situation now has become very dire, and people in Iran face dual atrocity risk.
0: We have to leave it there.
1: War crimes, Rahab, and crimes against.
0: Rahab Bahraini, we thank you so much for being with us with Amnesty International. We'll link to the new Amnesty report. That does it for our show. I'll be at the IFC Center tonight for Steal the Story, Please, with Nermeen Sheikh.
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Satan's Pilgrims with Badge of Honor. We started things out today with Carly Johnson, friend of Art FM, off her self-titled 2020 release, who hit the ground running. After that, Huey Lewis and the News off his Soulsville collection. Fine take on the Stax classic, Never Like This Before. Millie Foster followed with Love Wheel, one of those 60s soul tunes on the President label. After that, Pakistani soul man Session B off his 2024 release, Oh Say Can You See. You heard Do Something. And her set ended with Don Gardner and Dee Dee Ford. What a thrill. Let me tell you this very important word all about the Amica Center for Immigrant Rights. The United States detains more immigrants than any other country in the world. Every day, people are torn from their communities and loved ones and sent to remote detention facilities across the country, often leaving children without caretakers and homes without providers. With no right to a public defender in immigration court, too many people are forced to navigate complex legal proceedings alone. The Amica Center for Immigrant Rights engages in legal defense and litigation for immigrant children and adults facing detention and deportation. Everyone deserves access to due process and legal representation. For more information on their work, go to Amica Center. 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Here's Bert and Ray, a.k.a. 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Coming up, root-centric sound spanning the decades. We'll hear from Bobby Gentry, Justin Towns Earl, the Rose City Band, the Carolyn Sills Combo, and Pat Reedy. All that and more on Art FM Morning Rounds. I'm Sundrop Tom. 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

Coming to you from the WXOX studios in downtown Louisville, Kentucky, I'm Sundrop Tom, and this is Art FM Morning Rounds. Underneath me, the legendary James Burton. Fire and Rain. Recapping our previous set, opening up with Bobby Gentry, the enigmatic Bobby Gentry. Her take on Big Boss Man. After that, Justin Towns Earl with Champagne Corolla. Music from the Rose City Band followed. 2025 release, you heard Open Roads. That was followed by the Carol and Sills Combo. 2023 release. On the Draw, you heard I Meant to Tell You. Then, from a couple of years back, you heard Pat Reedy, Make It Back Home, title cut off that album. It's a very important word, all about the Trevor Project. The Trevor Project provides education, advocacy, and 24-hour crisis counseling for LGBTQ youth who are struggling with issues such as coming out, LGBTQ identity, depression, and suicide. Crisis counselors are trained to answer calls, chats, or texts from LGBTQ young people who reach out through their free confidential service. 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Another fine program to be heard on Art FM is Cardwell's Cove. Hey, all you hip and cool jet set cats, join the space age luau at Cardwell's Cove with your host Adrian Cardwell. A tour through time and around the world where palm trees sway on this upbeat, eclectic, global program breaking the old tiki music mold. More than a little campy, never sleepy, it's Adrian Cardwell's Cardwell's Cove, hear it on Art FM. Coming up, we continue this instrumental break with David McCallum. And music upcoming from the Music City Playboys, Bill and Taffy, The Derailers, Linda Ronstadt, Joe Ely, and Live at the Ryman, Charlie Crockett. All that on Art FM Morning Rounds. I'm Sundrop Tom. Thanks so much for listening.

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After that, Bill and Taffy with Flying Home to Nashville. The Derailers followed with Love's Gonna Live Here. You then heard Linda Ronstadt, It Doesn't Matter Anymore. Joe Ely followed with Nashville is a Catfish. That's off Driven to Drive. And you just heard, live from the Ryman Charlie Crockett, Jamestown Ferry.

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Cal Valentine and the Texas Rockers doing the boogie twist. Recapping, a blues-centric set opened up with Antone's 50th All-Stars featuring CJ Chenier. You heard Willie the Wimp. After that, Howlin' Wolf was Shaped for Me. Live sounds from Bill Thomas. You heard Crosscut Saw. And that was followed by a 1953 rehearsal with Ahmet Erdogan. You heard Ray Charles' Worried Life Blues. And her set ended with the Siegel Schwal Band on the Alligator label, Going Back to Alabama. 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Cootie Catcher collects music, poetry, sounds, and stories from across time and space, reconfiguring them into a live radio fortune teller. 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Circle, circle, dot, dot, you just got your cootie shot. Hear it on ArtFM. Coming up, let's hear from Billy Storm and some classic R&B to come. Music from Barbara Perry, the TikToks, the Pearlettes, Damita Joe, and the legendary Nat King Cole. All that on ArtFM Morning Rounds. I'm Sundrop Tom. Thanks so much for listening.

Coming to you from the WXOX studios in downtown Louisville, Kentucky, I'm Syndrop Tom. This is ArtFM Morning Rounds. Underneath me, it's Mongo Santa Maria with Sofrito. Let's recap our previous set featuring some classic R&B. Opening up with Barbara Perry with a soulful take on Loretta Lynn's You Ain't Woman Enough to Take My Man. After that, out of New Orleans, the TikToks, Is It Too Late? The Pearlettes followed on the VJ label, not the Duke, but the Duchess of Earl. And after that, the great Demita Jo, her take on the Everly's Bye Bye Love. And that was followed by Nat King Cole from the Vaults, the Capitol Vaults. You heard It's None of My Affair. 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Another fine program to be heard on ArtFM is The Deep End, hosted by Joey Mudd. The Deep End features an interesting mix of all Louisville and Kentucky-related music from the 1950s to the present day. The show occasionally has special guests, interviews, and live music from the WXOX studio. Jump into The Deep End with Joey Mudd, weekly on ArtFM. Coming up, we continue some Latin grooves and other delicacies. We'll hear from Perez Prado and his orchestra, Amethyst Kaya and her Chest of Glass, David Lasley, a little more Mongo Santa Maria, music from Jerry Wu and Jack Costanzo, and playing out the hour, Les Baxter. All that on ArtFM Morning Rounds. I'm Sundrop Tom. Thanks for listening.

Wrapping up this edition of ArtFM Morning Rounds with Les Baxter. Let's recap our previous set. Open things up with some mambo sounds from Perez Prado and his orchestra, Patricia. After that, some soulful sounds from Amethyst Kaya and her Chest of Glass. You heard Wildebeest. And that was followed by, kind of sounded like some AM pop, yacht rock stuff, David Lasley off Missing 20 Grand. You heard Take the Money and Run. More Mongo after that, Mongo Santa Maria with Las Cajeras. And then Jerry Wu and Jack Costanzo off Latin Percussion with Soul Quivengo Acabando. This has been ArtFM Morning Rounds. I'm Sundrop Tom. Hope you enjoyed the show.

0: 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I'm Creighton Barrow.
1: I'm Denneree.
0: And we are, well, we're back from a little vacation.
1: We're back!
0: We took last week off and went up to the Pacific Northwest and saw friends and family, and now we're home. And so, let's see, for today, I'm going to be playing songs about home, and Denneree, well...
1: I'm playing songs about away.
0: Away. Well, basically, songs that she found while she was away. And
1: lots of good music in Seattle.
0: There's a lot of very, very good music up in Seattle. She discovered quite a bit of it, and she's brought it back with her. So that will be exciting for the second hour. For this hour, though, we are going to be talking about home.
1: So glad to be back.
0: So glad to be back, and nice to be home, and going to play songs about folks that are glad to be home, or wish they were home, or... wish they could leave home or anything like that. Anyway, let's get started with, well, where else? Simon and Garfunkel.

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I'm gonna bring it on home. 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
1: I'm Dana Ree.
0: And we are playing Home and Away today. I'm playing home.
1: I'm playing away.
0: And we started off this set with Simon and Garfunkel with Homeward Bound. Then we had the Steve Miller Band with Babies Calling Me Home. 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Then we had Blind Faith with Can't Find My Way Home. 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
0: 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All right, let's go do some more homework here. And we're going to start this time around with The Kinks.

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But home, oh sweet home, it's only a saying. From Bellpush to Fawcett, in Smart Town apartment, the cottage is pretty, the main house a palace, penthouse perfection. 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
0: And we are playing Home and Away. I'm playing some home songs, and Dunnery will be coming in with some fine things that she found away from home. And let's see, what did we just listen to? Well, we started off with The Kinks and A Long Way From Home, then Harry Nilsson with I'll Be Home. The Moody Blues followed that with You Can Never Go Home. And then we had Roxy Music with In Every Dream Home, A Heartache. And finished up with Bill Nelson's Red Noise and A Better Home in the Phantom Zone. 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

All right, I hate to jump in here before the end of the song, but I gotta let you know what you've been listening to before I turn things over to Dunnery. We started off this set with 1994 and Bring It Home. We followed that with Clark Kent and Away From Home. The Flies followed that with 2,000 Light Years From Home. Then we had Wendy Meharry and A Place Like Home. And right now we are listening to The Residents as they sing Happy Home. And that's it for the home end of this show. And so we'll find out what Dunnery has come up with for The Away. And that will be coming up very, very shortly. In the meantime, more Residents.

0: 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It's time for hour number two of The Exploded View. And Creighton played home. I'm going to play away. Yeah. We went to Seattle and we heard so much good music while we were there.
1: It was pretty darned amazing.
0: Yeah, I just have to share it with you. So let's get started with Station Europa.
1: All right.

0: All right. This is King Gizzard and the Lizard Wizard, Magenta Mountain. We also heard Bardo Pond, Do New Drunks. Perquisidor was Diles Que No Me Maten. And before that, we heard Los Peces del Viento by Santa Sabina. We started this set with Station Europa by 10,000 Russos. If you're in the Louisville area and have books you no longer need, give them a second chance with Book Sprint Save a Book. This local 501c3 nonprofit rescues books from being thrown away. 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
0: 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Yeah.

0: That was Lansing by Vinyl Williams, a very lush song. Before that, we heard Grimalkin by Ghost Power, and we started the set off with Goat in their song Det som aldrig förändras, Dia Robby, I think, is how you say that.
1: Oh, boy.
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0: 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And we listened to a wonderful radio station. I want to give them a shout out. It was KEXP 90.3 in Seattle. 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
1: Really, bet the best there.
0: Yeah, check it out if you're ever out there, or look them up online. All right, I got time for one more set before the Summerman Mixtape Chatbook Series with Jay Jones. Let's listen to some Kelly Stoltz.

0: Well, this is Niebla Morada by the Meridian Brothers. We also heard Laurel Meets the Obsolete do What's Holding You. We heard Haganasa Ondo with Kono y los Chicos de Cuba. We started the set with Watts Moon Star by Kelly Stoltz, and we're going to end up here with Gaia by King Gizzard and the Lizard Wizard. It's been wonderful being with you today. Thank you so much for joining us.
1: Absolutely.
0: Yeah, I hope you'll stay tuned for the Summerman Mixtape Chapbook Series.
1: Definitely do that. And we'll be back next week, and we'll figure out what we're going to do at that point.
0: Some new theme and some new music.
1: Indeed. All right.
0: Later.
1: All right. Enjoy yourselves. We'll see you. Bye.

Yes. There's that button. Good afternoon to the Exploded View. King Gaia. King Gizzard and the Lizard Wizard. It was wonderful. Song Shazammed in Seattle. Wonderful. Glad to see the Exploded View back in the building. I hope they enjoyed the Pacific Northwest as much as I enjoyed the Pacific Northwest. But welcoming them back down south, or a little bit in the Midwest South. Live from Louisville, Kentucky, RFM 97.1. It is called the Summer Man Mixtape Chapbook Series. I am Jay Jones with a little theme music, interlude to you too, because it's just that good. One day I gotta hit up Ulu, whoever he is, tell him that I just floated on to his song. Use it as the theme. But that's how the Summer Man gets down. We sliding through streams and stealing them and floating on a little attribution. Welcome to the Summer Man Mixtape Chapbook Series. We opened up on a float on thing. Modest Mouse in the house. Let's make it do what it do.

0: one time for Jeremiah Green, the founding drummer. Modest Mouse on those kicks. Modest Mouse getting it started. It's the Summer Man Mixtape Chapbook Series. Float on. Float on. We'll all float on from the early 2000s. Groove responding to the times. For today's Summer Man fled the Delta Swelter for the work tethered to my mind. It was so unkind. So escape is a great option to slop it, sop it up on a biscuit, and eat the abject mesh. No chitlins, no circuitry, just a sonic rush on a blue streak on Americana. Who gonna gun on it? We up in here shedding flesh, cut up on the town, cosmic slop, funkadelic. Somebody better give George Clinton his money.
1: I can hear my mother call. I can hear my mother call.
0: 1973, a great year in music. We tapping in. Summer Man Mixtape Chapbook Series. Go.

George Clinton, Funkadelic, probably little Eddie Hazel on guitar, Bernie Worrell on the boards, keyboards. So you know George Clinton just sued Universal, UMG, over the Frozen Funk royalties, chopped up from Complex magazine. The Parliament Funkadelic icon says Universal froze royalties tied to everything from P-Funk classics to the Red Hot Chili Peppers credits. And so he taking it to the streets, fighting back. So we had to tap in, play a little cosmic slop on the funk doctor, the one and only George Clinton, leading the call, tapping into the social consciousness of the times in a very funky way. It's the Summer Man Mixtape Chapbook Series.

0: keeping it going on the Summer Man Mixtape Chatbook Series. How we do? Go from a little funk rock to a little yacht rock.
1: She came from somewhere back in the long ago.
0: By Skag.

Silverman Mixtape Chapbook Series gives you Kenny Loggins, Michael McDonald, Cosmic Slop,

Yes, indeed, Nat King Cole. Mona Lisa, Mona Lisa. From 1950, still celebrating my dad's birthday. He was born in 1950, so I just threw his age out there by way of song from 1950. Mona Lisa. As I tell you about listening to RDFM, RDXFM programming can now be heard on 97.1 FM and 100.9 FM in the Louisville metropolitan area. Many thanks to Owsley Brown III, Rainbow Blossom Natural Food Markets, and Kentucky Intentional Sounds for extending the range of Louisville's favorite broadcasters. That's WXND 100.9 FM, where you can listen to RDXFM, as well as 97.1, as well as www.rdxfm.com, so you can enjoy some Summer Man Mixtape Chapbook Series, as well as some Night Lux. Some say it's just a radio show. Others say it holds secret messages from your subconscious, or it's some weird experiment on your mind. Some call it cool, some stylish, maybe not. But one thing is for sure, it's some kind of late night radio broadcast known as Night Lux. Fridays at midnight, check out Night Lux. Indeed, this is Summer Man Mixtape Chapbook Series, capturing some audiotopian possibilities on some weird experiments like Night Lux. I was trying to find this one. This one, a double play from that Special Herbs box set, volume 0-9. My guy, formerly known as Daniel Dumoulin, otherwise known as Metal Face, Metal Fingers, Doom. First, you heard a little bit of that Orris Root Powder. Now I'm hitting you with that Mandrake as you hear the sample. Straight up groove, huh? MF Doom on the ones and twos. Send it up, RIP to MF Doom. On the literary tip, the Summer Man got a book chapter somewhere where I give great tribute to MF Doom. I have to share it with you one day. But we tapping into that Doomiverse. Special Herbs box set. Marvel put a cease and desist on the album covers, because Doom was coming for them. Because that's what Doom does still to this day. You will feel the wrath of Doom here on the Summer Man Mixtape Chapbook Series. Working on my Doom dialect. Let's go.

0: catch the fade. 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And the Aura's root powder. 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
1: Compromise my attitude in my way of life or in my expression or in my goal towards politics.
0: Your favorite rapper's favorite rapper was MF Doom. One of your favorite rappers made that very clear. How much he loved MF Doom. That would be formerly known as Mos Def. Bay in the house, Yasin. Live from the David Letterman Show. On the big drums. And on the lyrics. 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

0: stayed with. 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Your girl is in law now. You don't start front to get shut down.
1: The music just turns you on.
0: Simmer down, simmer down, simmer down, simmer down.
1: Why dog bite hard?

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1: One thing I want to assure them.
0: That's what I'm talking about.
1: If you think I'm going to change or compromise in my attitude, in my way of life, or in my expression, or in my goal, what's politics? They are making me stronger. And I'm much, much stronger now.
2: It's so good.

Matt Gaetz throughout Americana. Inspired by the TV series Mad Men and its episode of Summer Man and other television, film, and music favorites, we explore how music is a vibe of audiotopia possibilities. We tapping in for the blues streak on Americana is upon us. 12 bars, 16. We get 4 bars on a hook. Then we capture the crooks with the freedom fighters and the flag wavers like Fela Kuti. You heard on the beginning of Quiet Dog by Mos Def. It's from the Ecstatic album. The last Mos Def album was indeed

wonderful novel. I'm about to show it to you one time. Show you here on the radio what it looked like. As you know, the Summer Man is inspired by television, film, music, literary favorites, all in a

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1: Stay cool.
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1: Stay cool.
0: Simmer down, simmer down, simmer down, simmer down, simmer down. 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
0: There it is. 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
0: Had to find that one. The Great Adventures of Slick Rick. Rick the Ruler.

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0: man. 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
0: For today's showers.

From the psychedelic surreal sounds of Norman Whitfield producing that one. I Wish It Would Rain. As in Louisville, we got that. As well as That Driving Beat with James. That Driving Beat is an all-vinyl radio dance party spinning 1960s soul, rhythm and blues, garage, rock, pop, and other movers and shakers from the 1960s. These tunes come from Detroit to Memphis, Muscle Shoals to London, New York to New Orleans, and anywhere else upbeat dance tunes and juke joint anthems were getting laid down and pressed on wax. You can call some of it Northern Soul. Most of it mod, but it's all still got that driving beat. Sundays from 6 to 8 p.m. James with That Driving Beat. As we step into, also and tell you about the vinyl wish list. If you enjoyed the sound of vinyl during Vinyl Thon 2025 and 2026, why not buy your favorite DJ records to add to the WXOX music collection? 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As we got a hummingbird here in the last 15 minutes, 17 minutes of the Summer Man Mixtape Chatbook Series with your boy Jay Jones. We are just simply catching Audiotopian possibilities on the 12-bar blues. We just shot on down, caught a little Kojic Hot Spring sounds of David Ruffin leading the way for the Temptations, all from Alabama to Mississippi. Across the Arkansas Delta, up to Indianola, where we got B.B. King giving you that hummingbird.

circuitry. There's a sonic rush on a blues streak on Americana. We gonna run on it, we gonna gun on it. Shed flesh, cutting up town. We went from a little doom to some funkadelic. Most Def Yasiine Bey. Now we down in the Delta. Catching the little mosquitoes. 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

0: Yeah, the land. 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
1: 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What was left of her.
0: Hey, we got drought here.
2: My,
0: so we keep our mind on it.
1: Wonderful petrichor. No more.
0: Need a little more of that petrichor. Put you on a little John Batiste like I always do. A little Americana or Blue Streak.
1: Oh, I implore.
0: We're down in New Orleans now. Mosquitoes biting. But they burning the planet down. This is going on that nature. Something about that ecology that Marvin Gaye was talking about. Dig this sound on this one. From the Grammy winning Big Money album. John Batiste, produced by No ID. Petrichor.
1: The chemicals. Chemicals, too many chemicals.
2: My,
1: losing our minerals, criminal minerals.

Indeed, indeed. 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And remember my daddy's, mama and daddy had a garden with a few things in it, considering some purple hull peas, only in the Delta. So I had to play that just to remind us that we got to take care of this earth that we have. We only got one so far. It's all Americana. Just like this little country music. I think my dad might appreciate this one for his birthday too. So I just threw it on here. Also, this is a shout out to the Bandits. Bandits Everywhere, Some Beach. Heard a guy named Joe Dirt wanted to hear this one, so I had to play it. I think he was driving through Portland. So I threw it on. Shout out to Mario and the fam. Shout out to Ed Bohemian and a guitar named Tommy. Shout out to the Lions Den. TJ, Q Reed. Shout out to homie Q. Everybody looking for some beach. Blake Shelton. Might try to find a little outlaw song for the pops. This might not be outlaw enough for him.

0: Shout out to the homie Ty. Appreciate the listens. Catching vibes on the Utopian Possibilities, Some Man Mixtape Chapbook Series. Been trying to listen to this one for a couple weeks. From Blake Shelton. Looking for that beach. Finding your beach. And off to none other than a little mule bone. Taj Mahal. The Taj Mahal. We gonna ride some. We gonna cross Americana. From the Broadway musical Mule Bone. Written by Langston Hughes. That part. Roll some.
1: I guess I rode some. First thing I saw in jail was a pot of peas.
0: The first thing you saw in jail was a pot of peas. Come on.

0: Taj Mahal. Quick segue in the last 5 minutes. We'll see how many more we can get in here. We had a bunch to play, but we didn't get them all in, but we got so many in. Gil Scott-Heron. I think I call it morning.
1: Take myself a piece of sunshine.
0: As we fade out, I love this one.
1: And paint it all over my sky.
0: Get some sunshine on your life.
1: Be no rain.
0: 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As old Mudbone would say, you heard Mulebone. I just told you about Mudbone,
1: no
0: Richard Pryor. I think my daddy took that record from me too, once upon a time, maybe.
1: I'm gonna take the song from every bird.
0: Use some man mixtape chapbook series, kind of troll my dad. Today is his birthday, so we celebrating.
1: Birds got something to
0: little literary feels with it, music. Malcolm X's birthday was yesterday, so we had to put that out there on the HBCU homecoming, but we still mention it again today. But Brother Malcolm would have been his centennial Malcolm now. He would have been 101.
1: And I think I'll call it morning from now on.
0: Thank Malcolm and others, fathers and mothers and everybody for giving us some morning.
1: Why should
0: some sunshine
1: I
0: on our skin, a little bit of light and understanding.
1: And

0: epigraph for the evening is there are three groups of people in every village. Three groups of people live in every village. First, those you could see walking around, eating, sleeping, and working. Second, were the ancestors. The third people are those waiting to be born. That came from Alex Haley, little Tennessee.
1: I'm gonna take myself a piece
0: Tennessee
1: of
0: shots.
1: And paint it all over my sky.
0: You gonna keep this

this has been the Summer Man Mixtape Chapbook Series. Yo, Scott Heron. I think I call it morning. I think I call it a day. Because Slightly Off Beats spins 45s of the past, 60s and 70s and 80s. B-side wonders, familiar and forgotten. Wednesdays from 4 to 5. Coming up in 1 minute, Jay Jones is out. Summer Man Mixtape Chapbook Series says peace. Thank you.

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Hey, hey, we made it to Wednesday, y'all. Finally, right? Hey, thanks for tuning in. This is Jason B. Slightly offbeat. Let's get it going. It's always hard to follow that Summer Man mixtape chatbook series, but we're going to try. So let's start it off with the Foxborough Hot Tubs and Alligator right here on WXOX.

All right. That was Primus. Rest in bones. All right, let's keep this party rolling here. If you're just joining us, thank you. This is Slightly Offbeat here, and I'm Jason Brandom. Bringing you all the hits of the past and the present. Maybe some you know, some you don't know. But this one is by the Subways. It's called Oh Yeah. And it's right here on WXOX.

All right. Welcome, welcome. Welcome back. If you're just tuning in, thank you. This is Slightly Offbeat. I'm your host, Jason B., coming at you live from wet Louisville, Kentucky. And I'd like to just take a couple minutes here to tell you about a few things. 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We also have a mobile app, so you can take us anywhere you go there, right there on your phone. So download that mobile app. All right. I say let's get back to the music, y'all. This next one's by the Beastie Boys. It's a B-side, I guess off an EP. And I believe it's just instrumental. So let's give that a listen here, right here on WXOX.

the one and only Billy Squire with Lonely as the Night right here on WXOX. Gotta love some Billy Squire there. All right, let's keep it going here. The next one is the Uniques with a song called Sugar Bee right here on WXOX.

All right, that was the Uniques with Sugar Bee. Great little tune there. And yeah, you know, I think there's always room for a little Bob Seger. So there's always got to be a Bob Seger song, right? So this one is with Bob Seger and the Silver Bullet Band. It's called Get Out of Denver, right here on WXOX.

All right. That was the one and only there, Jimi Hendrix, with Rainy Day Shuffle. That was off the Electric Ladyland 50th Anniversary Deluxe Edition. So if you have that, you're probably familiar with that one. It's the instrumental version of Rainy Day Go Away. And before we listen to that, we had the one and only Bob Seger with Get Out of Denver, followed by Sugar Beet by The Uniques, and of course Lonely is the Night by Billy Squire. And we started this set off with Get It Together by the Beastie Boys from New York City. And if you're just joining us, welcome. You've landed here on WXOX. This is Slightly Offbeat, and I'm Jason B. But this just in, the weekend starts on Wednesday, so take it sleazy with Jackson and Company as they fix up for a weeknight rage with a soundtrack of rock and roll, punk, garage, and glam from all around the world. And that's tonight from 10 p.m. to midnight. And before Party Pants, there's another program I'd like to tell you about here on WXOX. And that is called The Deep End. The Deep End with Joey Mudd, who's been on WXOX for quite a while now. So yeah, The Deep End with Joey Mudd features an interesting mix of all Louisville and Kentucky-related music from the 1950s to the present day. The show occasionally has special guests, interviews, and live music from the WXOX studio. So jump into The Deep End every Wednesday night at 8 p.m. Eastern. All right, enough with the yapping, right? Today's my mother's birthday. She's no longer with us physically. I think somewhere out there her energy's bouncing around somewhere. But I'd like just to maybe play a couple songs for her in her memory. She was a huge Dirty Dancing fan. I can remember being young and always coming home from school, and of course Mom would be watching HBO or Cinemax, and of course Dirty Dancing would be on, and I'm sure she probably watched that movie, I don't know, 100 times, probably more. But you know, I agree, if it's on the tube, you got to watch it. But let's play a couple tracks off of that. It's 4:40 here on May 20th. So I have about 20 minutes left. Try to cram as much music in that 20 minutes as possible. So yeah, this one's off the Dirty Dancing soundtrack here. It's called Hungry Eyes. I believe that's by Eric Carmen. Right here on WXOX.

0: once again.
1: That's Hungry Eyes by Eric Carmen. That's from the Dirty Dancing soundtrack. Let's play another one off the Dirty Dancing soundtrack. Let's just keep it going. We have Maurice Williams coming up next with the Zodiacs. And this one's called Stay, right here on WXOX.

That was Stay by Maurice Williams and the Zodiacs. All right, I'm about out of here, y'all. But before I go, I'd like to tell you about this program coming up next. It's The Vibe with Evan Wilson. The Vibe makes an effort to spread consciousness through music. That's every Wednesday at 5 p.m. Dive into an expansive selection of funk, soul, reggae, and world music, celebrating culture, life, and paying homage to amazing artists from the past and the present. It's always a diverse collection of tunes to groove to and to put a smile on your face. So that's coming up next, and that's every Wednesday from 5 to 7 p.m. only on WXOX. All right. Let's turn it up a notch here. That's Sahara Hot Nights with Hot Night Crash right here on WXOX.

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I'm Evan Wilson, and this is The Vibe. Hope you're having a lovely day out there, and it's been a good week for you thus far. But the halfway point of the week, so it's time to finish it on a positive note. You know, it's time to make it a little bit better. From here on out, in case it's already been perfect so far, and in that case, just keep it going that way. Anyway, we're starting the day off with Cleveland Eaton, John's Groove, and coming up next, it's a strong message for the day. From Amusement Park, Groove Your Blues Away. It's a good day to do that. And if you've been tuned in to Artex FM for the past while and listen to Jason, then good thing, because you've probably already done that. Anyway, we're going to get the vibe flowing right now and keep it flowing for the next 2 hours, so thanks for being here, and yeah, let's groove.

Oh yeah, that's the joint, Funky 4+1 from 1980. Yeah, sometimes you start the joint, you can't stop till you finish the joint, all 9+ minutes of it. Right now we're listening to Charles Wright and the Watts 103rd Street Rhythm Band with the Gigging Down, the Barquets. We heard from a little before this. The strong message for the day: let's have some fun. It's the main points of life, in my opinion, you know. Gotta have some fun all the time. Fun should be, it's a part of every day. I'm always willing to have a philosophical debate on this topic as well. just get a hold of me whenever you want. The amusement park before this with Groove Your Blues Away. Cleveland Eaton started things off today with John's Groove. And directly before this program, every Wednesday from 4 to 5 p.m., it's Slightly Offbeat with Jason B., spinning 45s of the past 60s, 70s, and 80s. B-side wonders, familiar and forgotten. Every Wednesday from 4 to 5 p.m. And the King Center prepares global citizens to create a more just, humane, and peaceful world using Dr. King's nonviolent philosophy and methodology. 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So thanks for being here, and yeah, let's just keep it flowing and change it up a little bit. 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

The Isley Brothers, Footsteps in the Dark, Parts 1 and 2. Cool and the Gang, with a strong message for the day. Life is what you make it. We heard from the Main Squeeze before that with Make It Right. Cooking on Three Burners with Give a Little Bit More, featuring Stella Angelico. 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It's all things house, it's soulful, it's deep, it's tech,

Thanks for being here, and we're gonna keep it flowing, and we start to ease into some sweet reggae music close to the 6 o'clock hour. But we got a little soul to get to before that. This one's from George Jackson and Dan Greer. To me, it's storming.

Lion and Zion with The Sun Will Stay, Earl 16, with Reggae Got Soul. Sonny Harris in the Soul Reflections with The Vibration from 1969. George Jackson and Dan Greer before that with To Me, It's Storming. Which it doesn't appear to be at the moment, sir. Some more on the way, but either way, feeling the good vibes. Sun might as well be shining if it's not currently, so I'm going to keep the vibes flowing right here on 97.1 FM WXOX LP Louisville, artxfm.com. That's right, keeping the vibe flowing through the next hour. We got this new one from Revolution, Back in Time.

Wilson, please. Hey, yo, this is the future man, and right now I'm representing Evan Wilson with the vibes, man. Master, watch out. 97.1 FM, WXOX, LP, Louisville. All right.

Yes, just heard from the late, great Coco T with Feel the Power in 2001. The Heptones with Party Time. Munga, Honorable. Sampling the Heptones before that with Live Some Life. Hey, it's a strong message for the day. DeMario Cooper before that. Originally written by Cat Stevens, a first cut. Bonnie Wailer with a rock and groove. Wayne Wonder with No Letting Go. Chucky Star with Don't Stress. Mellow Mood. And Senior Wilson with Starve and Compete. And Sergeant's Army is a Louisville-based nonprofit founded by a local teen with a mission to serve those who served us. And on June 6th, they will host the American Heroes Gala to support our veterans and support and raise awareness for those currently facing homelessness. It's an evening of tribute, community, and hope. And you can find more information about the gala and how to get involved at sergeantsarmy.org. And coming up here tonight, The Deep End with host Joey Mudd. Features an interesting mix of all Louisville and Kentucky-related music from the 1950s to the present day. The show occasionally has special guests, interviews, and live music from the WXOX studio. So jump into The Deep End tonight, every Wednesday night at 8 p.m. Eastern Time. I hope you're having a lovely evening, or whatever time it is, wherever you are. Thanks for being here and holding a vibe with me. We're resonating this positive energy, these good vibrations. Celebrating life. And keeping the vibe flowing right here with this new one from Sun Dub with Dean Fraser. It's Roadblock. Thanks for being here and keeping it flowing on 97.1 FM. 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

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When

0: The legendary Steel Pulse with Steppin' Out off 1984's Earth Crisis. Dennis Emmanuel Brown with Sitting and Watching. And Dennis Brown before that covering John Holt's Love I Can Feel. Jinjo with a new single, Nice and Mellow. Hezron Clark with Wild and Free. Sundub and Dean Fraser with Roadblock. Coming up soon, it's the 52nd annual Portland Festival in Louisville. It's taking place on June 5th to the 6th. Come enjoy a high-energy parade, carnival rides, and two stages of live music, including the new Best of the West stage highlighting local talent. 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I'm Evan, and this is The Vibe. We're keeping it flowing until the end of the hour. It's 7 o'clock. Got this last little push here, so thanks for being here and keeping the vibe flowing with me, holding it down. This one, up next, and a strong message to start to close things out with. Torch and Junior Kelly, Perseverance.
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0: Wrapping things up with Luciano, 4i, Sizzla with Simplicity, Itana and Josh Harris with a new single, Sunshine, and Torch and Junior Kelly, Perseverance. Until next time, keep the positive vibes flowing, give thanks for life. Yeah, wish you nothing but the best. And I'll see you back here next time. Thanks so much for tuning in and holding a vibe with me. Let's end things. Let's teach a D. Reggae mood. That's right. Until next time. Peace and love.
1: Here's some reggae.

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1: I'm DJ Amnesia.
0: And I'm DJ Algy. And today, we're going to play you some songs.
1: Some songs.
0: Tribulations. Yes. By LCD Sound System.

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1: That was Sleeping Powder by Gorillaz, and before that, it's Tribulations by LCD Sound System.
0: Up next, we get an instrumental version of 3030 by Deltron 3030 and yes. Dylan the Automator.

0: Слов липстицк. 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Липстицк. Хандбак. Липстицк.
1: And we're back.
2: That was Source by Fever the Ghost.
1: And then before that was Let's Go by Stuck in the Sound.
2: Yes.
1: Alright, I'm going to tell you about the ACLU public protest recording rights. Taking photos and video of law enforcement officers performing their duties in public is our constitutional right. This includes police, ICE, FBI, National Guard troops, and other government officials. 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It's aclu.org/issues/free-speech. 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
1: by Metric.

0: All right, yep, that was Collect Call by Metric.
1: Indeed.
0: And you know,
1: We haven't been saying much on this show today.
0: there's only one thing I have to say, though.
1: What is that?
0: That we decided to have mac and cheese for dinner tonight.
1: Mmm.
0: In case anybody was wondering what your local radio hosts are gonna have for dinner tonight.
1: That's mac and cheese.
0: Mac and cheese.
1: And fries.
0: And fries, yes! And we're gonna put hot sauce on it.
1: Ooh. Maybe watch something. What are we gonna watch? Maybe Vampire Diaries.
0: Maybe that, maybe that. Or some Seinfeld, maybe.
1: Ooh, or Seinfeld,
0: That
1: yeah.
0: sounds good. That sounds good. Maybe a night walk.
1: That could be really good,
0: That could
1: yeah.
0: be really good. All right, well, our night's planned.
1: All right, yeah.
0: But you know what your night could be? You could tune into The Deep End right after the show. The Deep End with host Joey Mudd features an interesting mix of all local and Kentucky-related music from the 1950s to the present day. Show occasionally has special guests, interviews, and live music from the WXX studio. 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
1: Donate that vehicle.
0: Yup. All right. Kind of car related. Ghost ride. Well, it's
1: Yeah.
0: not really car, but you can take a ride in a car.
1: Well, I don't know if a car counts as a vehicle. Yes, a car counts as a vehicle.
0: The
1: What am
0: car
1: I?
0: isn't a
1: A
0: vehicle?
1: ghost. I was going to say, I don't know if a ghost counts as a
0: Well, what
1: vehicle.
0: if it's a ghost, taking a ride in a car?
1: Then I suppose it counts.
0: Anyway, ghost ride by Crumb.

0: All right, and that is us wrapping it up. Those last few songs were
1: Space Station Level 7 by Miracle Musical.
0: And then before that, Let It Happen by Tame Impala. All right, it's been good playing for you all, but it is time to say goodnight and close it off with Nebraska.
1: Good evening, Oog.

0: 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Good evening, my name is Joey Mudd, and this is The Deep End, playing all Kentucky-related music for you here every Wednesday from 8 to 10. So glad you're with me. Hope you're having a wonderful Wednesday evening. Coming to you live from our downtown Louisville, Kentucky studio. Big shout out to the Wizards of Oog right there with a great show. And it is a special show because it is number 600. I still count. Count after all these years. We got Jeremy Wright, Michael Tackett back in the studio with us. Thanks, guys, for coming down.
1: All right, man. Special occasion, number 600.
0: Yeah, you accomplishment. Thank you. You guys were down in the basement for our 10th anniversary show.
1: That was a good show.
0: A few years back.
2: Is that 2020?
0: Yeah. I think so. Maybe 2021, because we were all hanging out in the basement, even though we weren't really.
1: We were standing 6 feet apart.
2: We were babysitting Ike, basically.
0: And but that's awesome. So thanks for coming down.
1: Oh, no problem. And glad to be back.
0: We didn't really actually, you know, sometimes I'll throw a theme out there, or somebody will throw a theme. We're just kind of randos.